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Hi everybody, it's me, Torby, from the Six Towns Radio Breakfast Show, inviting you to join me every weekday from 7am. I know it's early, but I'm going to wake you with some great music, some great chat, and maybe the odd special guest. So why not wake up with them But not another take again. These things never go right. You know, I could spend a load of time doing these jingles, but I'm just going to tell you, it's a great show. Listening from 7am, you will not be disappointed.

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0: across Stoke-on-Trent and Newcastle-under-Lyme, on DAB, online and on mobile. 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
1: Donald Trump has downplayed the Iran conflict, saying Tehran is seeking a deal, while also warning military action will escalate if negotiations fail. In the UK, Pat McFadden warned the war could drive up energy costs and lead to rising unemployment later this year. Scientists have developed an at-home test which can predict a person's risk of Alzheimer's disease. They say the home testing could identify people at highest risk or who are showing early symptoms, so they can be prioritised for further testing and support. Anne Corbett led the study.
2: If we know that someone shows quite a high risk of likely Alzheimer's disease, then we can ensure that they are brought into the clinic, they go down a proper diagnostic assessment, and they get the support and treatment that they need.
1: Israel has carried out its first strike on Beirut's southern suburbs since a ceasefire with Hezbollah was announced last month. The attack reportedly targeted a commander in Hezbollah's Radwan force. And the biggest hits from the rock band Queen will be played during an immersive tribute show at the National Space Centre in Leicester on May the 29th. From Radio News Hub, I'm Johnny Holmes.
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0: across Stoke-on-Trent and Newcastle-under-Lyme, on DAB, online and on mobile. 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
1: A British crew member with suspected hantavirus has been medically evacuated from the cruise ship linked to the outbreak. Holly Hughes has more.
2: The crew member, along with a Dutch colleague and another passenger, were taken from the Dutch-flagged cruise ship for onward travel to the Netherlands. The evacuation means the ship can now continue on its three-day journey to the Canary Islands after Spanish authorities gave permission for the boat to dock.
1: An outbreak of hepatitis A in a seaside town has led a health body to ask parents to be vigilant with their children's hand washing. Public Health Wales said it was looking into a small number of hepatitis A cases in Barry, South Wales. A campaigner has lost a High Court bid to bring a challenge against a decision to grant planning permission for several music festivals at Brockwell Park. The park in Lambeth, South London, attracts hundreds of thousands of people to festivals including Field Day and Mighty Hoopla. And Arsenal supporters booking hotel rooms for the Champions League final in Hungary are facing fees more than 18 times higher than normal. From Radio News Hub, I'm Johnny Holmes.
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2: Polls will soon be opening for local elections across the country. In England, thousands of council seats are being contested, as are some mayoral positions. Voters in Scotland and Wales are also voting for representatives in their national parliaments, Holyrood and the Senedd. Two people who were on board the cruise linked to a hantavirus outbreak are self-isolating after returning to the UK. The UK Health Security Agency say neither are reporting symptoms and that the risk to the public is very low. Eating ultra-processed foods can lead to an almost 20% higher risk of heart disease and a higher risk of death from it too. That's according to the European Society of Cardiology. Maria Laura Bonaccio is a nutritional epidemiologist.
3: It's not just junk food. It's all the food that is from industrial production. You cannot do that food in your kitchen. You don't have the ingredients to cook these foods.
2: And Arsenal will play holders Paris Saint-Germain in the Champions League final after the French side beat Bayern Munich 6-5 on aggregate last night. From Radio News Hub, I'm Frankie Hessein.
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What's that I hear? Who wants to be a millionaire? Never mind that. Who wants to listen to us on a Monday drive time show? Yes. Lee Ralphie and Wayne Clegg bringing you great music, okay chat, and a bit of laughter. So get tuned in every Monday from 5 p.m. here exclusively on Six Sounds Radio. Woo! Let's go.

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1: Polls are now open for local elections across the country with millions eligible to vote. In England, thousands of council seats are being contested, as are some mayoral positions. Voters in Scotland and Wales are also voting for representatives in their national parliaments. Two people who were on board the cruise linked to a hantavirus outbreak are self-isolating after returning to the UK. Phil Towers has more.
2: The UK Health Security Agency says neither of the two are reporting symptoms, but a number of their close contacts are also being offered support and are isolating. They're also looking to trace those who are on the same flight and stress that the risk to the public is very low. Meanwhile, British man Martin Anstey, who was medically evacuated from the ship yesterday, says that he is doing okay.
1: A coroner is to hold a further hearing into the death of former One Direction star Liam Payne this morning. Payne died at the age of 31 in October 2024 after falling from a balcony in Argentina. And the King and Queen have held the first garden party of the season, celebrating first responders. From Radio News Hub, I'm Frankie Hessein.
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Here is a box, a musical box, wound up and ready to play. 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Can you guess what is in it today?

0: Might look the same, but they don't taste the same.
1: You can't tell the difference.
2: Do do do do. Morning, everybody. 4 minutes past seven. Thursday, the 7th of May, 2026. That's Thursday, 752026. It's not going to happen again for another 33 years, that one. It is the Toby's Breakfast Show, live here. Well, I'm alive. I don't know if Mrs. T's alive. You've been a bit poorly. I mean, she's here, obviously, but for how long, we don't know. I've got the ambulances on standby just in case. Anyway, how are you today? It's a Thursday, of course, so we love Thursdays, don't we? Nikki's got a wet Wednesday whistle on the go. Also, we'll be going through the news, playing some great songs as well from the likes of Mark Ronson, Fleetwood Mac, Savage Garden, Niall Horan, Ella Langley, and many, many more. And of course, being a Thursday, you can request songs if you want to. Send in your requests, and if we've got them, then we'll play them for you. Maybe you've got a birthday out there. Maybe it's somebody's birthday and you want to say a special hello to them and have a special song played. That's what we're here for. Other than that, I'm just going to get my playlist. I say my playlist. The system throws songs at us and we just let them play. Well, we've got a plethora of songs from all genres, so get your questions in, suggestions in. Also, we've got a Twitter poll running. You can on over there as well. Give us a little vote. It's national. Well, it is this weekend sees National Coca-Cola Day. Do you like a Coke? Or are you a Pepsi person? Oh, yeah, well. Me and Mrs. T do differ about that. We've always got two crates of one or the other in the garage just in case. Even though she doesn't drink the stuff, ever. I've got some cases that are rusty. They fuse together like a great big Coca-Cola bomb. In fact, they're so old, it was called Ye Coke. I'm joking, I am. It's only 4 years old, it'll be all right. Anyway, sit back and relax, because me and Mrs. T have got some great songs and great chat for you over the next 3 hours on the Six Downs Radio Breakfast Show, the Torby's Breakfast Show here on Six Downs Radio. Starting off with a little bit of Robert Peter Williams. He's out before he dies, Lark the Host. 6 minutes past seven, the 7th of May 26. Come on, up you get now.

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3: As the store says, it's 7:11, Thursday the 7th of May 2026. Good morning, everybody. Starting the show there with Old Before I Die. The opening track from Life Through a Lens, the first album released by Sir Robert Williams, as he left Take That, back in 1996, I'm going to guess. Long time ago. Anyway, you've got the Tilby's Breakfast Show live here on Six Towns Radio with me and that lovely lady over there, Mrs. T. Good morning, Doc. You all right?
4: Good morning, Mr. T. I'm not bad, thank you very much.
3: Okay. Adjusting your microphone live on air, that's always a good sign.
4: I know.
3: Always a good start. Leave it alone. Stop touching. What's the matter with you? How are you today?
4: I'm here.
3: How are you today? Okay.
4: Don't do the do. I knew you'd do that.
3: I've got a few problems at the moment. I'll let our listeners into a little secret, shall I?
4: I know what you're going to say.
3: You had to miss Monday and Tuesday's show because you got a bit of an eye infection. Your face was swelling up. Even though we're on radio and nobody would see you, mm-hmm. you were a bit embarrassed to leave the house for people dragging you off into the circus and you were touring the world as a freak. So we took you to the doctors and the doctor gave you some antibiotics the size of small speakers, didn't they?
4: In fact,
3: we've got Bluetooth speakers that are smaller than these tablets that you were given.
4: Yeah, they're like a memory stick.
3: And you took one this... They are like a memory stick, a USB stick, they are. And you took one this morning and you said, we got

0: the studio, everything was fine. Everything
1: making was under coffee. Was a,
0: she said, the normal routine, I sat down at the computers to set the show up, and Mrs. T said, do you want the coffee? I said, yes, please. All of a sudden, I heard the most awful... It sounded like a herd of elephants fighting with some meerkats coming from the the kitchen. And the kitchen is a good 20 minutes walk away from here.
1: It's
0: just across the, it's just across the hallway there. And I thought, oh my goodness, somebody is dying or somebody is wrestling an elephant. And I went in there and Mrs. T was praying. I said, what's the matter with you? She said, I think the antibiotic, it's oh my goodness. And it
1: made me sick.
0: I wasn't going to say that because it's 7:15. People might be eating. So thanks for that, dog. Trying to be all uncouth. And I'm trying to be couth, actually. And you're being uncouth.
1: There's no such word as couth.
0: But there might be. If you've been uncouth. In fact, there's one of those things of the English language, isn't it? Anyway, so there were tears coming from your eyes.
1: Yes.
0: And you said, "Get me some toilet roll." So I got you some toilet roll, and you here you are. And you said, in fact, she even said to me, "You do the whistle today. Save yourself. You go. Save yourself." So we're hashtag praying for Nikki.
1: And this is
0: morning.
1: All on top of me toe.
0: Of course, yeah, your toe, you got an operation on your foot and you're going to have half your body removed because of that little verruca.
1: It's age. I'm falling apart. By the way, there is a word such as couth. I've just looked it up.
0: There you go. What's
1: it
0: mean?
1: It's an adjective meaning cultured, refined and well-mannered, often used humorously as the opposite of uncouth.
0: There you go. So I'm couth.
1: Somebody
0: how are you spelling it?
1: C-O-U-T-H.
0: Couth.
1: Couth.
0: As in tooth?
1: No, not as in tooth at all. It describes someone with social graces, out of the...
0: Hang on, pronounce this word for me.
1: Yeah?
0: T-O-U-T-H.
1: T-O-U-T-H.
0: Yeah.
1: There's no such word.
0: No, but pronounce it for me.
1: Tooth.
0: There you go, no further questions.
1: You need me to Google that then, right?
0: I don't think there is such a word as tooth, but I'm glad that couth is a word.
1: Oh, it does exist.
0: What, the word tooth?
1: Yeah. It's a few distinctive meanings, primarily acting as an archaic spelling of tooth, as in your teeth, or an Anglo-Saxon surname derived from that word.
0: Oh.
1: Often used as a nickname for someone with prominent teeth.
0: Tolby Tooth. I want to be the tooth show.
1: You haven't got prominent teeth.
0: No, I haven't.
1: We don't see your teeth.
0: But I know, but it's used as a surname. We could be the tooth show.
1: We digress.
0: Well, okay, yes. Yeah, so.
1: Anyway, thank you.
0: So, thanks for all your well-wishing messages for Mrs. T. They're coming in thick and fast. If we get enough messages, we will obviously start a Live Aid type fundraiser and see if we can't get it.
1: I think I might expire today.
0: Yeah, that'd be nice.
1: Oh, thanks.
0: No. What I mean is, if we do it live on air, we're going to get publicity, aren't we? So, yeah.
1: Well, obviously.
0: And you might
1: get some chocolate, yeah, some flowers.
0: And I'll inherit... Actually, you haven't got anything to...
1: You can have my antibiotics.
0: I was thinking I'll inherit all your jewellery, but you're not really a big jewellery person, are you?
1: Apart from me ring.
0: Apart from your ring.
1: Yeah.
0: Yeah, so no.
1: I don't want to be buried with me ring, by the way.
0: You're not being buried with the ring. What that cost? That's going straight down in the pawn shop, that is. So are you?
1: From where it came.
0: Yeah. Well, there you go. More on the Six Towns Radio Breakfast Show with the Torbys. 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
1: One of my favourite bands there, ABBA, and Lay All Your Love on Me. You know, if anybody ever said to me, do you prefer ABBA or Queen?
2: You'd probably go Queen.
1: Maybe.
2: They're one of my favourite bands as well.
1: ABBA.
2: ABBA, yeah.
1: No, they're my band. You can't have them.
2: I can share them.
1: Yeah. Okay.
2: They're not your monopoly.
1: Yeah, they are.
2: No, they're not.
1: They're my monopoly. yeah, anyway, that was ABBA, Lay All Your Love on Me from the album.
2: Arrival.
1: No, I'll give you a clue.
2: I never owned an
1: ABBA. Big light shining from the ceiling.
2: Super Trooper. Not Star Trooper.
1: Yes. I lost my heart to a Starship Trooper.
2: May the Force should be
1: play,
2: with you.
1: Should play that a bit in a bit, actually. Starship Trooper. Let's
2: see if we've got
1: it.
2: I lost.
1: Oh, there it is, yeah.
2: There you go. Anyway, the weather. Sunrise at 5:25 today, as you probably missed it. Me and Mr. T didn't, because we had a very early night, didn't we?
1: I was in bed at 8 o'clock. I was absolutely shattered
2: marvellous.
1: Last night.
2: Marvellous. Yeah. Sunset at 20:47, which is nearly 9 o'clock. It's getting lighter and lighter in the evenings. Today we're going to have a high of 15 degrees and a low this evening of 8 degrees, with light cloud and a gentle breeze. It might rain about 6 o'clock tonight.
1: Aww. I wanted barbecue. I mean, so it's like our weekend, isn't it, Thursday? And I wanted to go out and barbecue and stuff.
2: I fancy a chippy tea. So
1: I
2: today,
1: want chippy teas for Fridays. You can't have a chippy tea on a Thursday.
2: I know, but I'm not here tomorrow. So today we'll start largely dry with variable cloud, clouding over through the afternoon and a few isolated showers possibly developing in the evening. A little warmer than it's been. There you go. Okay. I've got a jumper on, though, today.
1: Yeah, a little bit of a jumper.
2: Yeah.
1: You know whose birthday is today? I know we're not doing the birthdays just yet, but do you know whose birthday is today?
2: Go on.
1: Tchaikovsky.
2: Is it really?
1: it's Tchaikovsky's birthday today. I looked on the system.
2: 274.
1: He's a lot. I think he died in 1890. He was born in like 1830 something. So he would be like getting on for 200 now. I was looking at the stuff he'd done, and I was searching the system. And the only thing we've got is Swan Lake.
2: You're not cheating on the birthdays, then?
1: No, I was. It popped up. You know when you look on what day is it today?
2: Yeah.
1: And well, it come up with it's Peter Ilyich Tchaikovsky's birthday.
2: Where was he from?
1: He was from Russia, I think.
2: Okay.
1: He was born in Volinsk in Russia. He born on the 6th of November. Sorry. He died on the 6th of November, 1893, aged 53 years old, and he was born today in 1840. He had three siblings, and he got married.
2: Okay.
1: He was 1 meter 80, so he's like 6 foot 4 tall. Tchaikovsky.
2: Was he really?
1: A big bloke. I was looking at the stuff he's done. I was looking at like his greatest hits. And he's had some fun.
2: Nutcracker Suite.
1: The Nutcracker Suite, Romeo and Juliet, Hamlet, the Symphony, was it the 1812 Overture, The Tempest, a lot of Shakespearean-based sonatas
2: friends.
1: And stuff like that. Yeah, The Maid of Orleans, Hamlet, Dunker, Piano Concerto.
2: Maid of Orleans, yeah. OMD.
1: Yeah, well, I think he was a little before them. I think they covered it.
2: Okay.
1: But, you know, I don't know about you, but when we were at school, we were made to listen to classical music first thing in the morning.
2: Yes.
1: And things like the Dance of the Sugar Plum Fairy and this. And,
2: Flight of the Bumblebee.
1: Yeah, you know who that was?
2: No.
1: Rachmaninoff. I think it was Rachmaninoff.
2: I don't think it was.
1: Anyway, yeah, happy birthday.
2: Rimsky-Korsakov.
1: Rimsky-Korsakov. Oh, terrific. Yeah, well, it was Rimsky-Korsakov. I do apologise for that, yeah. Getting me Rachmaninoff and me Rimsky-Korsakov mixed up.
2: You know what? Nobody does a classical show here at Six Towns Radio. And I mean, we are a community radio station.
1: Yeah.
2: So everyone in the community have different tastes. I bet you some people might go for that.
1: Okay, well, if the listener demands it, then he writes in, or she writes in. Then,
2: just the one, yeah.
1: Well, there's not going to be that many classical fans out there. I mean, or maybe we're wrong.
2: I like classical.
1: Maybe I do as well, but what do you do? I'll tell you what you do. It would go a little something like this, wouldn't it? Hang on a second. Welcome to the Classical Hour here on Six Towns Radio. We're going to start things off.
2: It's got
1: to
2: be an evening show, yeah.
1: We're going to start things off with a classic from Rachmaninoff, and this is Concerto No. 7 in E minor, performed by the Vienna Symphony Orchestra back in 1983 when they were conducted by Sir Edmund McAlister. here is Rachmaninoff.
2: You know what?
1: And then it would be, they'd play the game. Right, that's all we've got time for today. Thank you very much for listening and see you next week. Goodbye.
2: You've got to have a low voice.
1: Yeah, because it would be, you'd do your Whispering Bob Harris, you'd play one song and that'd be it, because concertos go on forever, don't they?
2: They do, yeah. Concerto that Adam Wears is one of my favourite tunes.
1: Well, that's, you see, the famous bit of that is but it goes on for about 50 minutes before that and about 20 minutes after that. There's just that bit in the middle that you recognise.
2: And then the planet suite, Jupiter. Yeah. Oh, my God. It's just amazing. Do you know what? If I'm driving by myself and I'm feeling stressed on the roads, I will turn to Classic FM.
1: I don't think we've got Classic FM in the car. I think I banned it.
2: Can you get it back, please?
1: What number was it?
2: I don't know what number it was, as in 1 to 10. I'm not sure.
1: Classic FM. Have you heard this?
2: Shall
1: I put some classical music on after this, then?
2: We've got some. Shall I whistle a classical tune today?
1: We've got some music that's classic.
2: Okay.
1: But I don't know if we've got any classical music.
2: Okay.
1: I'm the Waitress by the Beatles. It's a classic. And the system threw it in, don't blame me, although it is a great song. One of my favourites by the Beatles. 7:30, Thursday the 7th of May. We'll do the weather after this, I promise you. We'll get round to it.

0: letters which thou find'st at thy feet to Edmund Earl of Gloucester. Keep your mouth upon that British party. Oh, untimely death.
1: Why not give the Thursday Drive Time a listen? 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

situation goes.

0: Sarah Brightman and or Hot Gossip, and I Lost My Heart to a Starship Trooper. I think at the time she was married to Andrew Lloyd Webber. I don't know if he had any hand in the orchestration with that one, but there you go. 7:39, Thursday the 7th of May, looking up Stanley Street. Well, we went to the weather, but we didn't actually do it, did we? So let's go to the weather. So, Mrs. T, I Lost My Heart to a Starship Trooper by yes. Sarah Brightman or Clouds Across the Moon?
1: I like them both.
0: Ding, ding, diggity, ding. Hello, baby. How yeah. you doing?
1: I'll try again next year. That one, if I had to choose. We all did right. do the weather, Mr. T.
0: Did we?
1: Like clouds and a gentle breeze, oh. 15 degrees, oh, okay. bit of rain later.
0: Well, we're doing it again. Because I missed it and I'm here next to you, so...
1: I've got I
0: might have been. I've got a high of 16 degrees today, mm-hmm. and a bit of light drizzle around tea time.
1: Okay.
0: Is that all right?
1: Yeah, that's fine.
0: What about into the weekend? I mean, into the weekend yesterday, it showed nice weather and sunshine and up to 20 degrees. I've now got a possible chance of rain on Saturday and a high of only 19 degrees. So the temperature's gone down, but so is the sunshine.
1: It's making it hard for me to pack, because as you know, I've got a weekend away with the girls. And I don't know what to wear.
0: Okay.
1: I don't know how to pack.
0: Well, go in jeans. Yeah. Take a dress.
1: Yeah.
0: There you go.
1: Easy. Footwear problem at the moment.
0: Why is it? Oh, well, because your foot. Well, just go in Crocs. Crocs are good in sunshine and they're good in the rain.
1: I've got my Crocs on right now.
0: Yeah, there you
1: and
0: go.
1: Socks. Crocs and socks.
0: Crocs and socks. You haven't got Crocs and socks on.
1: I have.
0: All right, stand by. I'm having a look at this. Oh, for...
1: It was a bit nippy when I got up, so I thought I'll put my socks on with some jeans.
0: Do you know, you were reading about this yesterday. You read something out about the dad fashions is coming back. You know,
1: yes.
0: Hawaiian shirts, socks and flip-flops, or socks and socks and sliders. Socks and sandals and sliders, yeah. Goodness, I've never owned a pair of sliders. I don't like them.
1: No. Sam loves them, doesn't he?
0: Yeah, I don't.
1: I think you'd slide out of them.
0: Yeah, I don't think you would, but I just don't get them, though.
1: I don't get them, too. I'm with you on that.
0: Yeah, a croc is like a slider, but with a closed toe, isn't it?
1: Oh, I love me crocs. You can do all sorts in them.
0: I've very often walked into a croc shop and said, if you did golf shoes, I'd buy them.
1: Yes.
0: Because they're so comfy.
1: They're light, they're comfy, they hold your feet.
0: Waterproof.
1: Yep, you can go in the sea with them.
0: Yeah.
1: Because I don't like things on the bottom of my feet. If I'm
0: like
1: in the sea,
0: skin and bone and stuff.
1: No. You can walk on sand in the sea, but you will come across a rock or six.
0: Okay.
1: So Crocs protect you from that, and you can use them as flippers as well. When you get deep enough, they can help you float.
0: Okay. Mm? Do they? Crocs float? Do they?
1: Yeah, they float. Okay. So you end up sort of half sinking at the same time. Got to be able to swim to do that.
0: Right. Okay. So that's the weather. Traffic-wise, well, it's increased. There is a bit of traffic on the A50 as you're coming in from Longton and coming into town towards about 365. There's a little bit of build-up there, as is the build-up in the normal places on junctions 15 and 60 of the M6 as you're approaching the M6 from the A500. But the M6 looks all right north and southbound, so if you're heading that way, you should be irate.
1: What is this tune, by the way? I like
0: this is. Do you? Mm. This is from the Tragical History Tour by the Beatles, and it's called Flying from the Magical Mystery Tour.
1: Okie dokie.
0: It was a jam session that went a bit awry, and they ended up with this, so it was nice, I suppose. A lot of Magical Mystery Tour were songs that were rejected from Sgt. Pepper. It was the same year. In fact, Magical Mystery Tour was released on the film on Boxing Day in 1967.
1: Year.
0: Yeah. The sad thing was, it was meant to be a colourful, psychedelic, you know, trip down, you know, an insight into the Beatles. Just, you know, film it, let's see what happens. What's his name? Brian Epstein had just died, and they were left to their own devices, as it were. Unfortunately, I say unfortunately because this is what I end up with. And it went out on BBC Two on Boxing Day in black and white. And of course, it was a tour of colour. It was the Magical Mystery Tour. It was psychedelic, but it went out in black and white. So everybody went, this is rubbish. Because they didn't see, you know, the vision that was the psychedelicness of the Beatles. Yeah, me, listen to this. It's 7:45. I feel good, as do the doctors, with milk and alcohol. You're right, Mrs. T.
1: I'm all right, Mr. T.
0: Do you want some milk or alcohol?
1: I've had a little bit of milk.
0: Have you?
1: Yes. You're
0: feeling a little better now?
1: Yeah, I'm feeling fine.
0: Good.
1: Feeling fine.

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0: Cabbage Garden and To the Moon and Back. 7:54 on Thursday, the 7th of May, 2026. Going to be quite a cloudy, bit of sunshiny day, a little bit of drizzle around tea time tonight. High of 15 or 16 degrees here on the 600 Radio Breakfast Show. Well, in Stoke-on-Trent, Newcastle under Lyme and beyond, really. But
1: yeah,
0: we are
1: on like
0: the
1: 25.
0: Yeah,
1: in
0: it's
1: here.
0: Very warm in here, isn't it? Even though you have got a jumper on, I've noticed it.
1: It's a thin jumper.
0: And you didn't iron the sleeves on my T-shirt.
1: I know. I don't know what happened on that. I love ironing. So don't think out there that Mr. T makes me do his ironing. I love ironing.
0: I got myself a vintage, original Pink Floyd Dark Side of the Moon T-shirt. And you ironed it. So it's lovely. But yeah, you're right. The sleeves
1: I
0: haven't been ironed.
1: I have forgotten the sleeves. I did notice. Yeah.
0: Okay.
1: I don't know what happened.
0: Never mind.
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0: Well, we've got Nicky Sweat Wednesday Whistle in a minute. We'll be going through what's in the newspapers as well. We've got Rob's Record of the Week after nine, as well as the birthdays. Not many today, but loads of things coming up, including more details on what's going on that Tixdowns Radio Twitter poll today. But it's time for this. Yeah, Nikki's Wet Wednesday Whistle on a Thursday. She's going to whistle a tune, and all you've got to do is guess what the hell she's whistling. If you do, and you get it right, you'll get in the draw for the Six Times Radio goodies. And I said yesterday, Kev sent me a picture of his car. He'd lined the boot out like
1: a Jaguar, no less.
0: Yeah, but he had to take some stuff down the tip, and he'd lined the boot like he was getting rid of a body. You know, it was one of them. It was like a crime scene almost. And he put some damp wood in the back, but he left it in there, so his car smelt of damp wood a little bit. So what did he do? He used his Six Towns Radio air freshener, which he won as a prize, to refreshen his car. There you go. It won't take long. So thanks for that, Kevin, and thanks for sending us a photograph of that. It's Exhibit A, as the police are calling it now, yeah, with the plastic lining in your car. Anyway, Nick's going to whistle a tune. If you want yourself, get yourself like Kev did in the prize draw, all you've got to do is guess what she's whistling. Any clues for today, Mrs. T?
1: It's from the 70s.
0: Is it?
1: Yes.
0: Okay, sure?
1: I'm sure.
0: Okay, we're listening out for a 70s tune then, and Nick's going to whistle it. So, in your own time, Doug.

0: Got it?
1: Yep.
0: It sounded like la la la la la la la. It sounded like the Banana Splits.
1: It did as well, yes.
0: It wasn't the Banana Splits.
1: No, that's probably from the 60s. Is it?
0: Early 70s, I reckon, yeah, the Banana Splits.
1: So it could be that, but it's not.
0: And I turn the microphone down and ask you what it is. Yeah, okay.
1: I started off well, and then I think I lost the tune, and then I came back to it.
0: That's from that's from the 80s, that song, not
1: it's
0: the 70s.
1: It's 1977, if you want to be precise, Mr. T.
0: Is it by... Okay. Oh, yeah. Okay.
1: I thought you knew this genre of music.
0: I did, but I'm thinking what album it's from, and it's from an album that I thought was from 1982.
1: I know you're going to
0: count
1: what I say, and you're going to Google it.
0: I'm not at all, no. Anyway... let's talk about our Twitter poll today, because we haven't yet.
1: No.
0: This weekend sees National Coca-Cola Day. Now, we're not being sponsored by Coca-Cola, so we're not going to concentrate on that. But are you a Coke, a Pepsi, or a something else person? Now, when I was a kid, our local shop, Mrs. Holland's shop down on Red Bull Lights.
1: I know what you're going
0: to
1: say.
0: Used to sell a Coke called Strike Cola.
1: We had Roller Cola in Wigan.
0: Yeah, Strike Cola it was. It was in a blue and red, you know, can, pretty much like a Pepsi can, but it was half blue and half red, and it was Strike Cola. And
1: that, to me,
0: was the most gorgeous cola there was.
1: Very sweet.
0: I wasn't a Coke fan. I wasn't a Pepsi fan. But if you had to push me back then, I'd have gone Strike Cola. Nowadays...
1: Yep.
0: Pepsi Max all the way.
1: Too sweet.
0: No, Coke is just so false.
1: No.
0: It just tastes so
1: Coke is original. We will argue till the cows come home, Coke versus Pepsi.
0: Coke or Coke Zero or Coke Diet Coke, what are you then?
1: I like a Diet Coke with ice, very nice. If it's got some vanilla vodka in, even better.
0: No, no, no. Drink responsibly, obviously. We at Six Times Radio don't condone
1: the
0: level
1: definitely.
0: Of drink that Nick puts down a neck, but... Pepsi Max every time.
1: No, it's too sweet.
0: No, it's not. It's got no sugar in it.
1: Neither has Coke Diet Coke.
0: No, I know, but it's just got a bit of a watery... If you hold your nose while you're drinking Diet Coke, it tastes of water.
1: No. Yeah, well, I think everything will taste the
0: okay,
1: same
0: we've
1: if
0: got
1: you
0: a,
1: hold your nose.
0: We've got a box of chocolates. We've got a complimentary box of chocolates over there. I guarantee you pick on like a one with a very distinctive taste, like an orange cream or something like that.
1: Give it to you. Give
0: it to you. You taste it and hold your nose and see if you can't taste orange cream. You will taste it now because I put in your mind that you're going to taste orange cream. So I'll tell you what we'll do. We do it with an eyes closed. We'll have an eyes closed test on this one.
1: All right. We had, I heard you talking the other day when I was like off sick.
0: Yeah.
1: We had lamb the other day.
0: When you were off sick.
1: It was disgusting.
0: Disgusting.
1: But I remember whilst trying to get through the fat on it, and so a little tiny piece of lamb that had no fat on it, I said to you,
0: this tastes like beef.
1: Yeah. There was no lamb taste whatsoever.
0: Well, I tell you what, if we did a blindfold test rather than a hold your nose test, if I poured out a glass of lemonade, no, maybe not lemonade, but a glass of soda water, you know, like a fizzy water that's got no taste, just a soda water, and Diet Coke next to one another and said, right,
1: What a pity we've not got these things here.
0: Which one's which? You wouldn't know the difference. Because I think Diet Coke doesn't taste of anything. It's like fizziness.
1: I'll tell you which would be a good taste test. Crisps.
0: Why?
1: So if you have like a bowl of five different crisps and you blindfold you know, which one's cheese and onion, what flavour's this? It's like
0: some
1: chicken.
0: You know when they say if you can smell burnt toast, there's something healthy. Something's going wrong with you. You know, it might be your heart, or you might be experiencing something.
1: I've heard
0: that. You know, I don't know if it's an old wives' tale or whatever. But the other day, I was walking around the garden, doing some gardening.
1: Yeah.
0: Coincidentally, and I could smell chicken crisps.
1: Strange.
0: Yeah, I know. But I reckon lots of crisps are reconstituted, just given a different name, like the same, like the. Walkers did a beef rib flavour, didn't they?
1: Mm.
0: And they do a beef and onion flavour. I reckon they're the same.
1: We've watched Inside the Factory, great show, and I think they visited Walker's Crisps, and all crisps are the same. You just add the flavouring to it, so it is the flavouring that counts. I think we should do the crisp test at some point, maybe in a couple of weeks' time.
0: Well, maybe after 8 o'clock. More coming up after 8, including more on that. Anyway, that Twitter poll. Do you prefer Coca-Cola, Pepsi or Pepsi Max or something else? Maybe a shop's own brand. Maybe you go to Asda or Tesco or Lidl or wherever you go to your shopping and they've got the most fantastic tasting Coke.
1: Yep.
0: If so, let us know. Let's pass on the word because, you know, food ain't getting any cheaper. So the more we can save, the better, really.
1: And then you've got all the flavoured
0: Pepsi Maxes
1: and Coca-Colas. There's some
0: amazing. Cherry, the end.
1: Cherry Coke's lovely.
0: Yeah, that's all. There shouldn't be mango or lime or lemon or toffee
1: lime,
0: or...
1: Lime,
0: you know,
1: definitely.
0: Liniment-flavoured Coke. There shouldn't be any of that. No.
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3: Polls are now open for local elections across the country, with millions eligible to vote. In England, thousands of council seats are being contested, as are some mayoral positions. Voters in Scotland and Wales are also voting for representatives in their national parliaments. Two people who are on... Polls are open for local elections across the country. Voters in Scotland and Wales are voting for representatives in their national parliament. And in England, thousands of council seats are being contested, as are some mayoral positions. Two people are self-isolating in the UK after returning from a cruise ship linked to a suspected hantavirus outbreak. Phil Towers has more.
4: The UK Health Security Agency says they're offering support to those the two were in close contact with. They're also tracking down anyone who was on the same flight as the confirmed case, but stress that the risk to the public is very low. Yesterday, British man Martin Anstey was medically evacuated from the ship. His wife says it's been a traumatic few days, but he is doing better.
3: Israel struck Lebanon's capital for the first time since a ceasefire with the Hezbollah militant group came into effect last month. Health officials also say five people were killed in Israeli strikes on Gaza. And every child should have access to sport. That's the word from Sir Gareth Southgate, who says some families are struggling to afford it. From Radio News Hub, I'm Frankie Hersine.
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Ella Langley and choosing Texas, even though she's from Tennessee. 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

0: many, many cover versions too. So we've got Rubbish Record of the Week coming up after nine, as well as the birthdays. But Mrs. T's got something to talk to us about, haven't you, Doug?
1: I have, indeed. Annoying home habits, Mr.
0: Yeah,
1: T.
0: Yeah, well, I can tell you a few annoying home habits.
1: Okay, we will. Go on, then. Go for it.
0: Are the annoying home habits?
1: Yes.
0: You telling me off for doing something and then you do exactly the same.
1: Such as?
0: I leave things lying around the kitchen or leave things lying around the utility room or anywhere, the living room, and yet you have to have a painting out and all your paints and paintbrushes.
1: That's because I'm painting.
0: All over the kitchen at all times.
1: That's because I'm painting.
0: Yeah, when you finish painting, put it away.
1: Put it where? Where do you want me to put it?
0: I don't care, but put it away so it's not in the kitchen's for cooking. And or socialising. It's not your paint studio.
1: It's my paint studio.
0: Get yourself out in the garden or in the garage and paint.
1: Go away. I'm not going to go in the garden and paint.
0: Why?
1: It might rain. It might be cold. Perfect. I want to watch the telly when I'm painting.
0: Put an umbrella up there.
1: Go away. Seriously. The worst habit,
0: So here we go. So she can be annoyed at me, but I can't be annoyed at her.
1: Yes.
0: Go on. Okay.
1: The worst habit, according to a poll, is one you are massively guilty of. Draping worn clothes on a chair, or even worse, on the floor, a floor drobe, leaving them there, the most annoying habit, a poll has said.
0: I might wear them again tomorrow.
1: One in three Brits are driven bonkers by the lazy chair drobe tactic, and I'm one of those.
0: I don't leave them on the floor on purpose, you know. I throw them against the wall, and if they stick, I put them in the wash. If they don't stick, then I wear them again.
1: Other home habits that are annoying is careless energy use, such as leaving lights on, is next at 28%.
0: Yeah.
1: I agree with that. Scrolling on the phone whilst someone is talking infuriates a quarter of people.
0: Absolutely.
1: Mm-hmm. Poor bathroom hygiene annoys 22% and snoring 20% of people. Other moans are messes in shared areas. Ha ha ha. What you just said. Half-finished DIY jobs and eating somebody else's food without asking. Only a third mention the bad habit straight away, whilst 12% silently keep score until they snap. Young adults are more likely to react. Over 65s tend to do nothing. This poll was for bingo firm Tombola, which said a quick chat and a small reset can save a lot of eye rolls later.
0: You know, another thing that annoys me?
1: Go on.
0: If you can't find a home for something, it ends up
1: in the garage.
0: In the garage or in my guitar room.
1: That's because you won't throw anything away. You're a hoarder.
0: Yeah, but...
1: And that annoys me.
0: Just boxes appear and you go, I thought you might want a box. And then you'll say, you've got too many boxes in here. So you'll moan about the
1: exact... And then once a month you do the garage and you'll go, we'll have to go to the tip for take all these boxes.
0: Frightening.
1: Emma's texted in. She says, Jason leaves his clothes draped and she leaves the lights on.
0: Yeah.
1: So,
0: our son turns up at our house and he goes around turning all the plug sockets off.
1: He does.
0: If there's nothing plugged in him, he turns them off.
1: Mm. I think it saves about 30p a year.
0: Yeah. I mean, you say you do the cleaning, but I know you don't do it thoroughly. At least if I do a job, I do it properly.
1: Oh, do you? Okay. Yeah. What do you mean I don't do it thoroughly?
0: Well, I took a mirror off a wall the other day.
1: Reach the top
0: to paint that. There was dust across the top of it. There's dust across the top of the pictures. You should go along there with a cloth every now and again and just wipe them.
1: Oh, thank you.
0: It's annoying me, Nick, and you should be doing it.
1: We've got a feather duster.
0: Well, get it done then.
1: You do it.
0: I didn't buy the feather duster. You bought it.
1: I did.
0: All right, okay, I'll do the feather duster. If you get out the back and do the hedges and the lawn.
1: No, you're all right.
0: There you go, no further questions. Running a duster across a picture or doing the hedges. I think I know which one I'd do.
1: Anyway.
0: So that annoys me. That you think that what you do around the house is 50-50 split and it's not.
1: Oh, my God. If you did, you don't know what I do on a daily basis. And if I didn't do it, then you'd see it. Then you'd go, oh, okay, I've got no clothes. I've got no pants. I've got no socks.
0: Here's a typical conversation in our house.
1: Just because I've forgotten to iron your T-shirt
0: sleeves.
1: Here's
0: a typical conversation in our house. Nick will say to me, you sit down, watch the snooker or watch the I'll do tea tonight. The next thing I hear is, as the microwave goes.
1: What a load of rubbish. I made you a beautiful lasagna the other day.
0: As I have leftovers again. What did I have last night for tea?
1: That's because you wanted them.
0: Oh, did I?
1: You asked to have leftovers.
0: Yeah, far be it for me to want a roast dinner or something, you know, a bit of gammon
1: and
0: something like that.
1: And what leftovers was it? My lasagna.
0: Yeah.
1: I'm pretty good at lasagna.
0: And how much did I eat?
1: Tons.
0: Yeah.
1: Tons.
0: Well, that's probably why you've been bad this morning.

0: and I'm just about to be. Mark Ronson and Lily Allen.
1: No,
0: not apologising, no.
1: My lasagna rocks.
0: It was nice. It was the nicest one I've had this week.
1: Thank you.

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0: Pixie Lott, Boys and Girls. I played before that, played Oh My God, I Can't Believe It by Mark Ronson and Lily Allen. I think that almost sounds like a Mark Ronson produced song as well, that Pixie Lott, doesn't it?
1: I don't like Lily Allen.
0: Why?
1: I just don't.
0: I thought you did like, you listened to her new album when you thought
1: it
0: was all right.
1: I like songs.
0: Okay.
1: And I like her voice. I don't like her.
0: Oh, okay.
1: But you can change your mind about people, because I didn't used to like Martine.
0: McCutcheon.
1: Correct.
0: Oh, okay.
1: And then I read an interview with her and thought, oh, she's not that bad.
0: Okay. In the psychiatrist's chair with Dr. T.

0: You know what this is?
1: I don't. I thought it was the start of Club Tropicana.
0: Club Tropicana.
1: Yeah.
0: It's the lesser known version. Now this is Autobahn by Kraftwerk.
1: Okay.
0: Would you like something a little more...
1: Holiday-ish?
0: No, a little more familiar to you than...
1: No, I know this now, but I did think it was Club Tropicana.
0: Okay. Go with this one if you want.
1: What's this?
0: This is Tour de France.
1: Okay.
0: Kraftwerk. Have you heard this one?
1: Yes.
0: Okay.
1: Because we're about to speak about a German
0: about
1: man.
0: About a German
1: aren't we?
0: Man,
1: yes.
0: I thought, yeah, you said just German. I could have put Scorpions on, I suppose, or Nina, 99 Red Balloons, or a bit of.
1: Or Holiday by Madonna, because yeah. That's what it's about.
0: What are they called? Heavy rock bands from Germany. What are they called?
1: Rammstein,
0: of course, yeah, Blinking Inc.
1: Goodness me. If only you knew someone who did the rock show here.
0: I know. I wouldn't mind, but I had some requests sent in yesterday, and somebody sent in, but can we have something by Rammstein in there? So I've put Rammstein in next week's schedule.
1: Fabulous.
0: Yeah.
1: Sorry
0: about that.
1: Let's talk about this German tourist.
0: Yeah.
1: Right. You know the 6 o'clock race for sun loungers when you go on holiday?
0: It's very funny. If you haven't seen it, get yourself on YouTube and have a look. You know, the 6 o'clock run for a sunbed on a hotel.
1: We do that as well, don't we? At sort of 7 a.m. It'll be I'll meet you at breakfast, you take the towels.
0: Yeah, I'll take the towels down.
1: That's at 7.
0: And you put an open book on there, upside down, to make it look like you've used it and read a bit of your magazine.
1: A bit of suntan lotion, yeah. But only a bit in case it gets nicked.
0: Yeah.
1: Yes, yeah. But nothing personal. Anyway, this German tourist loses the 6 a.m. race for a sun lounger every day,
0: yeah.
1: But he wins a big payout instead.
0: Okay.
1: So he spent over £6,000 on a Greek island holiday for his family. He sued the travel company, which has got an undisclosed name, as he couldn't find sun loungers for his wife and kids, despite waking up at 6 a.m. A furious German tourist, it says, went to court and won a payout. He said he spent all this money going to Kos with his wife and two kids back in August.
0: Lovely island, Kos, been there, yeah, lovely.
1: The man who was not named said he spent about 20 minutes each day trying to find 4 sun loungers where all 4 family members could sit together. And most sunbeds had already been taken by guests who put their towels down, despite the hotel having a rule against this, which they always do, don't they? So he sued the tour operator at a district court in Hanover, and the court ruled in his favour. So he ended up getting €1,000 back.
0: Wow.
1: On top of a refund of another £1,000 from the tour operator.
0: Yeah.
1: Can you imagine that in England?
0: I mean, TUI is a German company, isn't it?
1: Yeah.
0: We went on a TUI holiday in February, and they put notices out on the sunbeds that said, if your towel's left here for more than 20 minutes, the staff will remove your valuables and remove your towels, and they'll be stored at the end, near the bar, so go back and get them, because we want people to enjoy the holidays, and if you're not using your sunbed, somebody else can use it. Did you see it in action, though? I mean, I saw lots of notices being put out saying you haven't used your sunbed for 20 minutes.
1: No, I didn't see it in action.
0: Another 10 minutes and we're going to remove your stuff. I mean,
1: it's confrontational, though, isn't it? So, I mean, why should the poor workers...
0: It is, but doesn't it annoy you? When, you're on a cruise ship or you're in a hotel or something like that, and there's an excursion in the morning, and you go off and see the caves or see the ruins or something like that. Somebody will still go down at 7 o'clock, put their suntan
1: lotion, their book.
0: And their book and their towel out, and then they'll go off on the excursion. They'll get back at 3 o'clock in the afternoon and walk straight to their sunbed and go, and it's been there, somebody else could have used
1: very
0: it for 6
1: annoying,
0: hours.
1: Very
0: it's
1: annoying.
0: Most annoying. And it's us Brits that were guilty of it. You say about the German man, it was a standing joke that it was the Germans that always used to do it, and grab sunbeds and everything like that, but...
1: I would move
0: stuff. It's everybody now.
1: If someone's not back for an hour and a half, I'll give them that. I will move stuff, or at least get a member of staff, get someone to do it for me. Last summer, holidaymaker Ben Smith, English, said he was left gobsmacked when he discovered the prime loungers were already nabbed 3 hours before the pool opened. He said it was pitch black outside by most of the poolside beds, and they were already occupied by people who appeared to have fallen asleep on them overnight to hold their place.
0: Now, we went on a holiday a few years ago to a little island called Porto Santo, which is just off Madeira. A tiny little island. It used to be a US air base, and it's got about 3 hotels on it and an airfield.
1: Lovely place.
0: That's it. If you take your binoculars, you can see some, you know, really nice coastline and some, you know, stars and stuff like that. So we'd sit on our balcony of a morning with the binoculars.
1: You've written blogs about it.
0: Watching the sunbed monkeys go out. and they'd use all sorts of techniques to reserve their sunbeds.
1: Yeah.
0: And there was a notice that said no reserving sunbeds before sunbeds before 8 o'clock. 5 to 8, they'd be creeping out.
1: Oh,
0: they'd
1: yes.
0: be hiding behind trees with towels and bags and
1: then
0: magazines.
1: At 8:05, I'd be there with them.
0: And they'd be going, and they put their towels down, sit down on it, sit down on the sunbed, look around for 2 seconds like that, and then go and get up, have a yawn, and then walk off like they've been there for ages and ages.
1: Absolutely.
0: Crazy.
1: So what did we do? Instead of sitting by the pool, we went and sat on the sandy beach area.
0: On the beach where there was nobody there. It was great.
1: Well, nobody but geckos. Yeah. Do you remember the chip incident?
0: I think I'm going to give the chip. I'm going to give the geckos a chip. Well, she threw one chip and about 50 geckos appeared. It was like a scene from Jurassic Park.
1: Oh my God, it was scary. All over my sunbed. Never again.
2: She treats you right.
0: This is Jesse Ware.
2: Keeps you safe.
0: Automatic.
2: It's automatic.

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0: Niall Horan and Dinner Party. And before that, you heard Jesse Ware and Automatic. Iron Maiden have got a film out this week. It's been released, I think it's at cinemas countrywide from today or tomorrow. All about the trials and tribulations of being a rock band for the last 50 years at the top of their game. The Princeton Prayer, there's a story in here about Bruce Dickinson, the lead singer from the band Iron Maiden. The Prince and Princess of Wales have visited rock star Bruce Dickinson's old school as they ponder where to send their son George. Oundle School in Northamptonshire, which costs £59,000 a year, was founded in 1556 and has a beekeeping club. 59,000 pound a year, and they're talking about its beekeeping club. Okay, okay. Probably has a chess club as well, and a debating society and things like that. Iron Maiden singer Bruce left there as a pupil in the 70s, but was allegedly expelled for urinating in the headmaster's dinner. Oldelians. That's what they're called. People who used to go to school. Rugby star twin brothers Ben and Tom Curry. Timpson Chief Sir John Timpson. Okay. Scientist Richard Dawkins and BBC correspondent Damien Grammaticas. George 12 will finish in his school in Berkshire this summer, and they're looking for places to send him. So, and I mean, that's not really a story about Bruce Dickinson, is it? Is this a school that Bruce used to go to? It could have been any of the others, couldn't we? This school is apparently 100 miles from the family home of Forest Lodge in Windsor, so George would probably be a boarder if he attends. Girls have been allowed there since 1990, so it would be a mixed school. And it means his sister Charlotte, 11, could also attend, as well as Louis, who's 8 at the moment. A spokesman for Kate and Wills declined to comment on their visit. So did they visit, or is it an all made-up story? Another story that's in the same paper, on the same page.
1: Harry Potter! Harry!
0: No, Potter. I'll not do me Potter repertoire, because it's not good. Anyway, Harry Potter broomsticks are being microchipped after brazen thieves spirited away on set props. Now, this is the Warner Brothers Studios down in West London, or North West London. Pumpkins, spellbooks, wands and fake food from the upcoming TV series have also vanished into thin air. Camera crews found them missing from the Halloween feast scene in the Hogwarts Great Hall. Furious bosses have now warned anyone caught stealing will be in breach of contract and escorted away from the studio's posters. In rest areas, tell actors and crew, props in this production have been microchipped. Beneath the picture of a tagged broomstick, the warning sign adds, for inventory and security purposes, props are being tracked daily and movement of props will be logged. I mean, come on. The stuff from Harry Potter's worth millions, isn't it? So if you're going to have something, you're not going to nick a pumpkin, you're going to have a broom, aren't you? Yes. I mean, and you can't blame the staff, because there's a position of trust going on there. But
2: I can't believe they've microchipped them.
0: I can, if it stops them being nicked.
2: These extras, extras.
0: Know. Mind you, I mean, actors are sometimes I've seen lots of interviews with actors, and they say, like, yeah, I know Robert Shaw's not with us anymore, but they all said to him, yeah, on the set of Jaws when you were there, did you keep any of the props from the film? And they say, well, no, actually, the props go into a store and they have to be recycled. You know, they hire the props and they come out, because there's great big warehouses full of props that people hire.
2: Didn't one of them take were given the three yellow, what are them things? Those things that keep the shark up.
0: Go on.
2: What are they called? No, inflatable things. Tins. I don't know. Oil barrels.
0: The barrels, yeah.
2: Whatever they are.
0: The barrels went back into storage. Nobody. They were eventually tracked down by super fans, yeah, and they got them. But Luke Skywalker, Mark Hamill, did you keep anything from Star Wars? Well, I was going to keep my lightsaber, but, you know, George Lucas demanded everything back, you know. So I'm sure if you ask Daniel Radcliffe, did you keep anything from the pottery? But obviously, I've got the glasses and I've got a broom or something like that, you know. Because lots of actors, they keep stuff, but lots of actors are told to hand stuff back. You know, like the Magnum from 44 Magnum, the most powerful handgun in the world, from Dirty Harry. Has Clint Eastwood got that in a safe somewhere? Or was it handed back as a prop?
2: I don't know. I'd love to go to the place where they store everything.
0: Yeah, it'd be fantastic.
2: Wow. Have a look round, look at the clothes.
0: Have you got
2: like
0: any
2: that.
0: Props? Have you bought any props? I mean, Star Wars props and Fools and Horses props, they can go for... You know, I say only Fools and Horses and Star Wars props because I've got something from Fools and Horses and I've got something from other films and that, but they cost an absolute fortune, you know. And you can't put them on display because people will touch them and you can't have touching things.
2: Of course you can put them on display.
0: Well,
2: our loft, eh?
0: Yeah,
2: our loft.
0: I know.
2: Feel sorry for it.
0: Frightening, really. Anyway, it is, 8:41, Thursday the 7th of May. The weather today, if you missed it when we did it earlier on, was cloudy and a bit rainy about tea time. But cloudy and sunny, a muggy 15 or 16 degrees here in Stoke-on-Trent, Newcastle and Lyme and beyond. Nothing really about it. It's just going to be weather today. I know that sounds a bit daft, but there you go. Mrs. T, we've been asked if you can do another little rendition of your Wet Wednesday whistle on a Thursday, please. So,
2: yeah, no
0: problem. If you want to wet your Wednesday whistle on a Thursday.
2: Well, my coffee's a bit hot, but I'll give it a go.
0: Do you want some of my Fanta?
2: No, I'll just go for it.
0: This is Nikki's Wet Wednesday whistle on a Thursday. If you know what it is, get in touch with us and get yourself in the draw for some 6 Times Radio goodies. Off you go.

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1: Fleetwood Mac and Dreams from the album Rumours. Yeah, I knew it was a big one.
2: A big album, yes.
1: Big album. Some more guesses coming in for Nikki Sweat Wednesday, West London Thursday. Thanks everybody who's getting in touch with the studio about that one. And everybody who's having a little vote on the 600 Radio Twitter poll. Twitter's acting the go to get into it. But we have got your votes coming in. Lots of people agreeing with me and they prefer Pepsi and Pepsi Max over Coca-Cola. We haven't had any suggestions so far for your like roller cola, your supermarket cola. Is there a nice one out there that you find as an alternative? I mean, usually like Aldi's and Lidl's and Tesco's have their own, don't they? And
2: some of them
1: are very nice. I mean, I use the full fat nastiest cola you can find for cleaning my golf clubs. It gets them sparkling, brilliant. But maybe you've got one that you like to drink. Maybe there's one out there and you think, actually, the one that this company do is fantastic. Let us know if that's the case.
2: Mr. T had a couple of updates about, you know, the house habits and bad habits and stuff like that. Jackie's texted in. She says she leaves the lights on, but she doesn't think a lot of men know where the washing basket actually is. And Emma agrees.
1: It's next to where I leave my pants.
2: Usually next to the washing basket in a pile. Yeah. That is so true.
1: That's where the washing basket is. last night I left some outdoor lights on last night, and I got up in the night for a toilet break. And I thought, wow, it's very bright out the back.
2: Yep.
1: And I'd forgotten I'd left some outside lights on the back. But I thought, shall I go down to the garage and turn them off?
2: No,
1: leave until tomorrow. anyway. Such is life, eh? Let's make it as easy as we can. Ross has contacted. He says bar cola. Do you remember bar cola?
2: I do remember bar cola, yeah.
1: It's
2: got to be
1: cold.
2: So sweet.
1: I used to have bar shandy.
2: Yes.
1: The shandy there.
2: B-A-R-R, isn't it?
1: Yeah, they used to do a lemon and lime, or lager and lime as well. It was alcohol-free, but yeah.
2: I think they did ice lollies from the ice cream
1: they did,
2: man.
1: Oh, Ross has opened up a can of worms here now.
2: I used to think I was really hard getting a cider lolly at the age of 7.
1: The bar range, yeah, he's right. He's blinking right.
2: Are they the ones a bit like Corona?
1: Yeah.
2: Where you could take the bottles back?
1: I think they were
2: back. Get 10p.
1: Back in the day, yeah. Mm. Dandelion and Burdock and stuff like that. Yeah,
2: yes.
1: Fantastic.
2: Yes.
1: Then were the days, when we were just dating.
2: I know.
1: Rather than being shackled.
2: Oh, God.
1: Had 20 years of blissful happiness and then I married her.
2: That means you're 60.
1: Yeah, I know.
2: But getting on. Got a story here about a dating mishap. It's titled, I went on an amazing first date, but then a 10-word text made me feel sick. She went on a first date in almost 2 years, and she was horrified when the man texted her, and it's put her off ever wanting to date again. Okay. Any idea what it might be?
1: A 10-word text?
2: Yeah. Shall I tell you?
1: How about we meet again soon? I really liked date. No, I don't know.
2: Okay. So she went on social media and people can't believe the audacity of the man she met up with.
1: Here we go.
2: Hayley Lena said that her date had organised a trip to the museum for the two of them. And while she had an amazing time, things went downhill after the date was over. 2 days after their date, he sent her a text telling her he loved their date.
1: Okay.
2: And then followed up with these words. Do you want to PayPal me the cost of your ticket?
1: Brilliant.
2: She was being asked to basically pay for her own ticket.
1: Oh,
2: and
1: okay,
2: she
1: here we
2: is
1: go.
2: Very miffed with this.
1: This is what annoys me about you.
2: She's going to retreat back into her shell as she finds the dating world too weird. She says, was it wrong that I blocked him? This was my test the waters again date. My first date in 2 years. I'm going back to my turtle shell because it's weird out there. And people have been divided on the answer.
1: Well, he's obviously better than... Men are better than women, aren't they? Let's face it. I
2: mean, better, okay.
1: Yeah, they're better at everything. This is it, you see.
2: Giving babies. This
1: is what annoys me. You want equality. Everything's going to be equal down the line. And yet, now... Because
2: don't
1: he's asking,
2: point at me. Yeah, I'm not agreeing with her. I'm
1: just saying,
2: can I have
1: your half? Unless he said to me, my treat, I will pay for you to go to the theatre or wherever they go, the theme park or whatever. Mm-hmm. It's not cheap these days. And he said, look, had a great date. Fancy meeting again. But before we do, can you send me the money for your ticket for the, you know?
2: I think it's cheeky to ask. They should have sorted this prior.
1: Yeah, well, maybe.
2: Not with a text maybe, 2 days later.
1: But she shouldn't get the ump because she's been asked. She, you know, she's expecting chivalrous behaviour from the man, which I would do personally.
2: Yes.
1: I've not been on a date for years, as you know that. But if I was turning up, you know, if I was taking a lady out for a meal, I would pay for the meal. If I was taking her out for... But not every time.
2: But
1: you would get some ladies who would shout at you and say, no, you're not paying for it. You think I can't pay? You think I'm, you know, I'm useless?
2: Well, then that's the end of your first date,
1: really, isn't it?
2: Of course
1: it is, yeah. So, sometimes it's one of those things where you can't do right for doing wrong. Mm. You don't know what's right. I mean, if he'd have said at the time, we'll go to the theatre, it's 30 quid a ticket. I don't mind paying for it. It's my treat. But, you know, if you want to contribute, then she knows where she stands. He knows where he stands straight from the off.
2: I think that's why perhaps, she's annoyed.
1: Perhaps sending a bill afterwards is perhaps a bit what she turned to.
2: So one person said, I always split the cost of dates. It's normal. Another said, guys, it's totally fine to split the cost of a date, but that needs to be communicated before the date happens, not forced upon afterwards.
1: Sorry, my mind is elsewhere at the minute.
2: Go on.
1: Kev sent in a text. Panda Cola.
2: Panda Cola.
1: Panda Cola.
2: Yeah.
1: Do you remember Panda Cola?
2: I do. It had a picture of a panda on it.
1: Well, that's why. Yeah, I mean, wow. The clue's in the title, yeah. Panda Cola.
2: Panda Cola.
1: Kev's opened up another can of worms now, so we've got Bar Cola.
2: A can of cola.
1: We've got Bar Cola and we've got Panda Cola.
2: Mm.
1: Wow. It's all kicking off, isn't it?
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1: So after nine, we've got Rob's Record of the Week, which is a special song that Rob's requested for his mum, whose birthday is on Saturday, I think. We got the birthdays, and we'll be going through bits and bobs as well that we can find in the news that are worth talking about. Well, the time is now 9 o'clock. If you're heading off to work, don't forget you can take Six Times Radio wherever you go in the world. 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As Jason and Sharon did last week in the Maldives. 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
4: Polls are open for local elections across the country. In England, thousands of council seats are being contested, as are some mayoral positions. Voters in Scotland and Wales are also voting for representatives in their national parliaments. Two people who are on board the cruise linked to a hantavirus outbreak are self-isolating after returning to the UK. Phil Towers has more.
5: The UK Health Security Agency says neither of the two are reporting symptoms, but a number of their close contacts are also being offered support and are isolating. They're also looking to trace those who are on the same flight and stress that the risk to the public is very low. Meanwhile, British man Martin Anstey, who was medically evacuated from the ship yesterday, says that he is doing okay.
4: Oil company Shell have announced a huge surge in their profits thanks to the Iran war. They reported earnings of just under $7 billion, nearly 25% higher than a year ago. And airlines will be increasing their flight capacity for flights to Budapest to make room for Arsenal fans heading to the Champions League final. From Radio News Hub, I'm Frankie Hessein.
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1: It was then that pressing a button didn't do anything, and I wondered what had gone on. So it turns out I was pressing the wrong mouse, so I do apologise for that. It is 3 minutes past nine, Thursday the 7th of May. I thought we'd get through a whole week without any kerfuffle and a rumpus, but it didn't happen. Anyway, good morning to you, Rob. Rob, we went to the mattresses this week, initially, and then Rob's dad contacted us and said that Rob was requesting a bit of Spice Girls because it's his mum's birthday this weekend. So we've been playing some Spice Girls songs, and luckily I've got a Spice Girls jingle in the system that Rob sent in a few years ago, so we've been using that. So happy birthday to Rob's mum. I hope you have a great one, and I hope you get treated like a queen or like a princess, which is what I do on Mrs. T's birthday. And that said, were we away for your birthday this year, last year, or were we here? What did I do?
2: Oh, dear me.
1: Or did we do a Christmas and say, right, we're not getting each other anything? Because we did that at Christmas this year, and you said we're not doing that again, remember?
2: Yeah, we went on holiday, Mr. T, at the end of October, and came back the beginning of November.
1: Oh, that was it. And bought you, yeah, and you had some prizes while you were away, didn't you?
2: Yeah.
1: That's your Christmas box. And that's,
2: so,
1: yeah, you're
2: no, we're on about the what did we do
1: box.
2: For my birthday.
1: Yeah.
2: So I went away with the girls just prior to my birthday.
1: You did,
2: and we didn't
1: that.
2: Do anything.
1: Yeah.
2: Birthday this year, going to be different.
1: Is
2: Christmas,
1: it?
2: We are buying presents.
1: Oh,
2: yeah.
1: Yeah, I've already bought you something. Well, I've been on Vinted. I've had a
2: That's okay.
1: Yeah,
2: anything's
1: yeah.
2: better than what I got.
1: Okay.
2: 2025.
1: All right. I'll tell you what, Rob. You tell us what song it is and I'll link it up. And happy birthday to your mum.
3: Hi, Glenn and Nikki. It's your pal, Rob. From Blybridge, I have both. Well, it was my son the week. It's for my grandma's birthday. It's a Spice Girls, Mama. Have all of a weekend. Enjoy me looks.

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0: The Kinks there and Come Dancing, and before that Rob's Record of the Week, playing that for his mum whose birthday it is this weekend. You spice up your life, but there you go, Rob. Happy birthday, Rob's mum. Now it's a Thursday. There are things we can't talk about today, including the
1: things we can't talk about.
0: Well, yeah, I mean, definitely what we definitely can't talk about is Arsenal making the Champions League final and playing Paris Saint-Germain. No, we can't talk about that. If you want to listen to that, you're going to have to listen to Dave and Dave on Thursday and Friday between 5 and 7 this week. They'll be talking about all things football. The end of the football season, of course. Used to be that you'd have the end of the football season and then you'd have the FA Cup final. You know, that was like, yeah, like heralded. And then after the FA Cup final, you'd have the European Cup final. So Arsenal could well win the league and could win the European Cup, but they could also lose both.
1: And so Paris, they're up for two, are they?
0: Yeah, Paris Saint-Germain, well, they were up for four at one point, and now it's just two, yeah. But Paris Saint-Germain aren't to be trifled with, as it were. And so, you know, I'm not going to say good luck to Arsenal because I don't like Arsenal. I want Man City to win, which is totally against...
1: I can't believe you've said that.
0: I know, but it's like the lesser of two weevils for me.
1: Weevils?
0: I don't like...

0: like London clubs, as you know that. You know, I'd always if it was like a Northern versus Southern club, I'd always vote for, you know, I'd always opt for the Northern club to do well,
1: even though it's City.
0: If it was a European game, then I might go, come on, Arsenal, you know, because I'd have an English team over a European team.
1: So it is in the final,
0: kind of, yeah. But if it was a domestic game, I'd have a Northern team over a Southern team. Where me and my son differ, we're both big United fans, of course, but where we differ is he wants Arsenal to win because he doesn't want City to win because he's a United fan.
1: I'm with him.
0: But then you get the, you know, when you get City and Liverpool in the equation, who do you want to win or lose more than the other one? Because, you know, there's that traditional hatred as well. But, you know, I don't hate Man City. I'd rather see them do well over Arsenal because they're a Northern team.
1: Okay.
0: Plus, I've got a little side wager on it, so we'll see about that. Anyway, can't talk about that because I don't want to talk about it because United aren't in there. But United are in Europe next year. Which is nice. Now, you said you've got a bit of a problem for us, Mrs. T.
1: I do, and it's a funny one today.
0: Okay.
1: I'm looking forward to seeing what you say about this one.
0: Okay,
1: it's titled, Humiliated Every Time Girlfriend Takes Me On. Dear Tolb, my partner always beats me at arm wrestling, and it's making me feel self-conscious.
0: Yeah, it should do.
1: Her biceps are so much bigger than mine, and she likes to compare our muscles, which I find embarrassing.
0: Yep.
1: How can I tell her I feel emasculated without making myself look even more weak and insecure?
0: Yeah.
1: We've been together 5 years. I'm 34. She's 38. We go to the gym together, and she's really into weight training.
0: Yeah.
1: Now her biceps are more defined and impressive than mine. The first time we arm wrestled, it was supposed to be a laugh, but lately she wants to do it every day and she wins every time. Also, she beats me at tennis. She thinks it's funny and teases me about it. I admire her energy and discipline, but I feel less of a man and I don't like it. What can I do, Tolby?
0: It's the easiest question I've ever had to answer this is. Don't take her on.
1: Or go to the gym more.
0: No, I mean, she goes to the gym. You don't. So what?
1: No, they both go to the gym.
0: Well, put more work in then, you sausage. I mean, if she says, let's have an arm wrestle, you could always say no. And if she says, oh, please, I want to prove that I'm stronger than you, just say, yard duck. It's as simple as that. The end. Or take her on at foot. Tell you what women can't do.
1: Go on.
0: Keepy-uppies. Say to her, okay, I'll arm wrestle you if you play keepy-uppies with me and we'll see how many keepy-uppies we can do.
1: Maybe he's not a footballer, though.
0: Well, do something that he's good at then, like balancing a yo-yo on his head or something like that. I don't
1: know. Pole dancing.
0: Yeah. Take her on at her own game, but practice something in secret behind her back. You know, like
1: he has got an insecurity problem, hasn't he?
0: Obviously, yeah. But, I mean, you know, you're obviously with a girl who likes to look after herself and you should be very proud of that, but just... Don't take her on at arm wrestling, Mama. You'll lose every time.
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1: You might feel the rain in the summertime this afternoon, although it's still springtime, I suppose, because there's going to be a slight chance of rain around tea time tonight. A high of 15 or 16 degrees in Stoke-on-Trent, Newcastle under Lyme today. Cloudy and sunny and cloudy and sunny, and it's probably going to be t-shirt weather today, but when the sun goes in, it might be a little bit chilly. And tonight, like I say, around tea time, you're going to get a little bit of a shower. It's going to be much of the same tomorrow, and going into the weekend, the temperature does rise a bit with the chance of a odd shower on Saturday and Sunday. Just whistle while you... Now the answer for Mrs. T's Wet Wednesday Whistle on a Thursday. And cheerfully together. If you had a guess and you got it right, you will go into the draw. And if you got a guess and had a little go, then thank you very much for getting in touch with us. Do you want to give us another little go of your...
2: Yeah, now you know it. We can't decide between us when it was released because my information's different to yours.
1: Well, I've looked it up, and it was an old song that was covered by, covered very famously by a British group who recorded it in 1978, and released it in 1979. It was a bigger hit in the US than it was here, but nevertheless, it was a big hit here.
2: I didn't know this was a cover.
1: Yeah.
2: Okay.
1: Yeah.
2: Let me go.
1: Tommy
2: for
1: James
2: it.
1: And the Shondells, one of those bands, recovered it first. Anyway, this is Nicky's Wet Wednesday Whistle on a Thursday today.

0: It was, of course, whoever wants to sing it by, you know, the Tommy James or The Clash, whoever else you want. It was I Fought the Law and the Law Won. I thought it was an easy one today, and the more whistling, the more it went on, the better you got. Maybe your throat's been clearing after your earlier incident.
1: I could do it straight away, because usually the first time I'm like, oh.
0: Yeah?
1: Yeah, I was doing it all right. Well done, Emma.

0: Oh, I love The Clash. I've had some of The Clash, you know, Bank Robber and London Calling and things like that. I do like. There's some obscure Clash stuff on there out there, like Rudy Can't Fail and stuff. No. Anyway, 26 minutes past nine, it's time we did the birthday. If it's your birthday today, then happy birthday to you. You share it with these people. In fact, Mrs. T's got them today. It's not down to me.
1: Yep. Thursday, Mrs. T.
0: So who have we got today?
1: We've got seven today, Mr. T. Okay. So let's crack on with Bernie Marsden. Any idea who he is?
0: I know exactly who he is. He's the one-time guitarist and founder member, as it were, with the band White Snake. As I'm right. And, of course, he went on to do solo stuff as well and bluesy stuff, Bernie Marsden. I think his part wrote this song as well, Fool for Your Loving, even though this was remixed by Stevie Vai.
1: Sadly died in 2023.
0: He did, yeah, passed away a few years ago. Not before he had a bit of a reunion and he did a couple of guest slots on the White Snake stuff. I was born on the bad side. In fact, if you listen to the early stuff, you know, this is obviously from the 1987 album, I think.
1: I've got a soft spot for White Snake.
0: Yeah. I think this is from 1970s, from the album 1987, but it was originally done on the Ready and Willing album by Whitesnake. And, you know, when you've got John Lord on there, Pacey's on there as well, and just a fantastic lineup of guitarists. Yeah, Mickey Moody and Bernie Marsden. And they do a great job of this. This was obviously, you know, redone. You know, Adrian Vandenberg's on it, and Stevie Vai's on it, and Tommy Aldridge, I think, is drumming. And I'm going into rock mode now because the rock show, but it's not the rock show, it's the breakfast show, so I'll stop. What I will say is...
1: His age?
0: No, what I will say is that he was innovative in that he wrote some songs that are still good and still going strong today. You know, like Don't Break My Heart Again, you know, Reading William. Here I Go Again, On My Own. That was Bernie Marsden.
1: Everybody, you've got to listen to the rock show because he knows what he's talking about.
0: Simon's gone 73. I'm going to go... He's probably going to be the same age as David Coverdale, so I'm going to say 75.
1: And you...
0: Go on.
1: ..would get a bell.
0: Oh, right, okay. Is he 75?
1: 75, if he was alive
0: come
1: today.
0: Come on, one Toby, one Simon, and Neil. Sorry, Simon, I have no insider knowledge. I've not got them in front of me, so I'm not cheating. Who's next?
1: Next, we have a man who's sadly no longer with us. Died on my birthday in 2014. American singer Jimmy Ruffin.
0: Oh, right, okay. What become of the broken
1: older brother of David Ruffin, David the Ruffin. Lead singer of...
0: The Isley Brothers,
1: Temptations.
0: Wasn't it? Temptations, yeah, of course it was. Now, just because of the style of the record...
1: You've got to sway.
0: I'm going to say he's older than Bernie Marsden. Bernie was 75, did I say?
1: Yeah.
0: Come on, Simon, how old do you think Jimmy Ruffin is?
1: Was.
0: As I walk this land of broken dreams, I have visions of many things. I'm going to guess. Simon's guessed 90. I'm going to say 85.
1: One of here. Is spot on.
0: That'd be Simon then, won't it?
1: Simon, yeah, well done.
0: I'll
1: he
0: give,
1: was,
0: you, give you a bell, Simon.
1: He would have been 90 today.
0: 90 today, here you go. Who hath loved that now departed? He's put a bit of Shakespeare in there as well, yeah. It's got very, very, very Motown sound about it, hasn't it, that?
1: Oh, yeah.
0: Yeah, anyway, Jimmy Ruffin, happy birthday in heaven then, Jimmy Ruffin. If indeed you're there, I don't know, you might be somewhere else. You might have been naughty, I don't know. Who's next up?
1: This man's got a funny name.
0: Okay.
1: Stephen Diggle. I like that
0: Steve
1: name.
0: Stephen Diggle?
1: Yep. An English musician best known as the guitarist and later the lead vocalist in the punk band, the Buzzcocks.
0: The Buzzcocks, yeah. I thought I recognised the name because he took over vocal duties when Pete Shelley left this earth.
1: There
0: fact.
1: You go.
0: It's handy. I really quickly found that because there's only one Buzzcocks in the system. It's not like the, you know, there's like many, many bands called the Buzzcocks. So there you go. I'm going to say he's an old punk, isn't he? So punks are all reaching their late 60s now. And Pete Shelley died in his early 50s. He was only a young lad. I'm going to say 69.
1: And Simon?
0: Simon's coming through now. Simon's gone 71.
1: I think one of you must have the internet at their fingertips.
0: Okay.
1: Well done, Simon. Thank he's 71 today.
0: He's got two spot on and he's taking the lead, 2-1. Great song again, Ever Fall in Love with Someone You Shouldn't Have, the Buzzcocks. Buzzcocks were great, weren't they? I think Simon tells a tale. He went to see the Buzzcocks over in Nottingham. I don't know if they were with the Stranglers or there was like a double bill going on, but what a concert that would have been. Fantastic. Anyway, next one.
1: Next one is a lady by the name of Anne Dudley. Any idea who she is?
0: Nope.
1: Okay, she was one of the core members of the synth pop group Art of Noise.
0: Okay.
1: And she's an English composer.
0: Is she
1: now?
0: What's her name? Anne Dudley.
1: Anne Dudley.
0: I know an Anne Dudley. She lives in Kidsgrove. I don't suppose it's the same one.
1: Don't know.
0: The Art of Noise, very 80s, isn't it? Very, very the word, very, very the tube.
1: It is.
0: Very Max Headroom and. Yeah, just think of Paul Morley and Trevor Horn and everybody else around that time as well. Yeah, okay.
1: She is a critically acclaimed composer, won an Oscar for The Full Monty.
0: Yeah.
1: She's done more than 40 films, American History X, The Crying Game. There you go.
0: Right, well, I mean, the 80s was 40 years ago, nearly 50 years ago. So if she was 30 then, she's going to be 70 now. Simon's gone 69, I'll go 70.
1: And one of you has got it straight down the middle, so to speak. Do you know what I'm trying to say?
0: You mean
1: correct,
0: right,
1: yes.
0: Yeah, okay.
1: And that would be you, Mr.
0: Oh, okay.
1: T. So, two all.
0: Is this playing Art of Noise? It's like playing Jive Bunny, isn't it? It's of its time, and it was nice then, but not anymore, thank you. And yeah, you know, no. Next one.
1: Okay, next one. We've got a man sadly no longer with us, died this year in March.
0: Okay.
1: Known as the guitarist in Motorhead.
0: Wizzo.
1: Who?
0: Wizzo, Phil Campbell.
1: Why do they call him Wizzo?
0: Oh, no, you must ask his friends and family.
1: Okay, well, he was Welsh.
0: Yeah, he was, yeah.
1: There you go.
0: Bless him. Bit of Motorhead will wake you up. Phil Campbell was only young. But he'd been with Motorhead for like 20, 25 years. So what do we do with this one? This is a... In fact, Phil Campbell bought some of Lemmy's ashes and they put it in the statue up in Burslem. So that was Phil. I'm going to go with 64.
1: Okay, and Simon?
0: Simon may well have been taken off on a work call because Simon's not sent a guess in on this one yet.
1: Okay.
0: Oh, hang on, stand by, it's coming in.
1: Coming in. This is like Charlie and the Chocolate Factory.
0: It is, yeah, we're waiting.
1: Mike TV going through the airwaves.
0: Yeah, I know.
1: It takes a long time to put a million pieces of chocolate back together.
0: So I've gone 64, Simon's gone 65.
1: Okay, one of you is spot on. Simon takes the lead.
0: Oh, Simon. Okay, I do like Motorhead. But if you want more Motorhead, The Rock Show, Toby's Rock Show on a Tuesday night, 9 till 11, repeated after the Great Corey Townley Show on a Sunday between 8 and 10. So who's next, Doug?
1: Okay, we have got a man, and this is his proper name, okay?
0: Okay.
1: Proper.
0: Yeah.
1: He's Swedish.
0: Yeah.
1: Eagle Eye Lanu Cherry.
0: Okay, Eagle Eye Cherry.
1: There's his real name is Eagle Eye.
0: Not going to be many of them on this. Well, his mum was called Neck Neck. No, his sister was called Neck Neck, wasn't she?
1: American jazz artist Don Cherry is his dad. Swedish artist Mocky Cherry is his mum. Gone and close the
0: curtains, because all we need is camp. Naina Cherry's brother then, Eagle Eye. I mean, his parents should be done for child cruelty, shouldn't they? Eagle Eye, have a word. Well, we know. 59, I'm going to go with.
1: Okay, and
0: We're waiting on Simon's guest. Let's have a little Eagle Eye Cherry while we're waiting. Say tonight, fight the break of dawn, come tomorrow. course, we have to account for the slight delay in broadcast, so there's no swearing going on. So Simon's like a couple of seconds behind us, isn't he? He's gone 50. Oh, he's gone 58. Lads across the road that are doing a bit of jet washing, what are you going to go with? Like
1: me for you. I think they're going to agree with Simon, who has.
0: Has he just done me?
1: He's done you. It's 4-2 at the moment.
0: Okay. Is that it? Mm. I can only pull it back by one. Get a consolation goal. All right, go on.
1: Okay. This man is an English musician, singer, songwriter who is the drummer and occasional singer of the rock band Arctic Monkeys.
0: Oh, Matt.
1: His name,
0: Matt Helder.
1: How do you know that?
0: Because he's a great drummer.
1: Okay. It's his birthday today.
0: Don't worry, Lee. It's the expurgated version. The Arctic Monkeys have been on the go now for about 20 years.
1: I love the way they tell a story.
0: Yeah. They're great English fans. They remind me of The Who. The Who used to tell stories like this as well. Boris the Spider, Can't Explain, things like that. Simon's had a guess. Yeah, he's good. He's gone 48. I'm going to go 44.
1: Well, you're both eldering him, him older.
0: Yeah, 40.
1: So you pulled it back by one. He's 40 years old today. So the score is Simon 4, Mr. T3.
0: I'll buy you a pint tomorrow night, Simon, for that. Thank you. Congratulations if you played along at home and you beat me or Simon and you got more than we did. Some good showing there. Happy birthday, Matt Helder, from the Arctic Monkeys. This is The Creeps. We'll be saying goodbye after this. Ooh, I like it.

0: talking to Swedish bands, The Creeps, and I Like It There. Saying goodbye now. Me and Mrs. T have got to go and get things done and do stuff and stuff. Don't forget, between 10 and 11 today, Dan Tanley will be in with the What's the Year show. Where are you? He's going to vary up a little bit, so. Playing some eclectic songs. However, he has just had a little boy, so he might not be. There might be an alternative programme en route on that one. So congratulations once again to Dan and Kirsty. And congratulations to Ezra as well while we're at it as well.
1: And speaking, Mr. T, of making a new change or a different change, ask me about my show on Sunday.
0: What's that? I was going to, but okay, you interrupt the flow. What's you doing on your show on Sunday?
1: Okay, there are no questions of the week this week.
0: Okay, bye.
1: I am doing a 60s and 50s special. 50s and 60s. My dad gave me a list, I think it was by an accident, of his favourite songs.
0: Okay.
1: And I've made a show about it. Oh. So if you like your 50s and 60s, tune in to Nikki's Weekend Rewind, 4 p.m.
0: Sunday.
1: We'll
0: do, okay. We've got the Rewind Chart Show on between 1 and 3, and takeover shows this afternoon between 3 and 5. Dave Johnson, Dave Grieveson in between 5 and 7 tonight. Johnny F, 7 and 9, and then Simon Edwards rounding the evening off. Lee Brooks will be in with breakfast tomorrow, Biff on Saturday, and Dan on Sunday. So keep it 6 times radio for morning, noon, and night. Because we're here for yous lot. And Mrs. T will be back on Sunday afternoon with her Nikki's Weekend Rewind. I'll be back Monday morning. I might have a week off. We'll see how it goes.
1: Maybe you'll get a bad eye.
0: You never know. Have a great weekend wherever you're doing. Keep it 6 Downs Radio. See you tomorrow, Mrs. T. I'll see you next time on the 60 Hour Breakfast Show. Ooh.

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0: across Stoke-on-Trent and Newcastle-under-Lyme, on DAB, online and on mobile. 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
1: Polls are open for local elections across the country. Voters in Scotland and Wales are voting for representatives in their national parliament. And in England, thousands of council seats are being contested, as are some mayoral positions. British passengers on board the hantavirus-hit cruise ship will be asked to self-isolate for 45 days. Two people already are. Phil Towers has more.
2: The UK Health Security Agency says they're offering support to those the two were in close contact with. They're also tracking down anyone who was on the same flight as the confirmed case, but stress that the risk to the public is very low. Yesterday, British man Martin Anstey was medically evacuated from the ship. His wife says it's been a traumatic few days, but he is doing better.
1: Shell have reported a huge boost in their profits thanks to soaring oil prices resulting from the Iran war. They've announced underlying earnings of just under $7 billion, nearly a quarter higher than last year. And the King and Queen have held the first garden party of the season at Buckingham Palace, celebrating first responders. From Radio News Hub, I'm Frankie Hessein.
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Yes, I'm back on breakfast, my friends. 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We play the world famous Six Towns Six. We have a lot of fun along the way, talking about what's going on in the news. 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

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Then tune in to Nikki T when she rewinds the weekend every Sunday between 4 and 6. She'll be playing music like this

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0: Dave Tonsolier, Six Towns Radio, welcome indeed. Now where do we go? 2 hours of me every Monday and Tuesday around your lunchtime, 1 till 3. We'll have all good music, we'll have chat, we'll talk about what's going on locally, get in touch with me, and you will have your name mentioned on the radio. 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
2: Polls are open for local elections across the country. In England, thousands of council seats are being contested, as are some mayoral positions. Voters in Scotland and Wales are also voting for representatives in their national parliaments. Two people who were on board the cruise linked to a hantavirus outbreak are self-isolating after returning to the UK. Phil Towers has more.
3: The UK Health Security Agency says neither of the two are reporting symptoms, but a number of their close contacts are also being offered support and are isolating. They're also looking to trace those who are on the same flight and stress that the risk to the public is very low. Meanwhile, British man Martin Anstey, who was medically evacuated from the ship yesterday, says that he is doing okay.
2: Oil company Shell have announced a surge in profits thanks to the Iran war. They reported earnings of just under $7 billion in the first 3 months of the year, nearly 25% higher than a year ago. And a number of train services across southern England have been disrupted due to a radio system fault. It's expected to last for the rest of the day. From Radio News Hub, I'm Frankie Hersine.
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It ain't heavy.

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2: All right. You go ooh-ee, ooh-ah-ah, ting-tang, walla-walla-bing-bang. Bang.

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1: Millions of people are heading to the polls today. They're open for local elections across the country. In England, thousands of council seats are being contested, as are some mayoral positions. Voters in Scotland and Wales are also voting for representatives in their national parliaments. Next, British passengers on board a hantavirus-hit cruise ship will be asked to self-isolate in the UK for 45 days. Frankie Hairsine has more.
2: They are the words of a health official as two Britons who already returned from the vessel continue to isolate at home. The UK Health Security Agency say neither of the two are reporting symptoms, but a number of their close contacts are being offered support and isolating as well. They're also looking to trace those who are on a flight with a confirmed case and stress the risk to the public is very low.
1: And airlines will be increasing their flight capacity for flights to Budapest. It's to make room for Arsenal fans heading to the Champions League final. It's the Gunners' first appearance at this stage in 20 years. That's the latest from Radio News Hub. I'm Tanita Sims.
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Yeah, I know, I don't know what it is either, but we're going to get through it together from 7am every weekday morning on the Six Towns Radio Breakfast Show.

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1: British passengers on board the hantavirus hit cruise ship will be asked to self-isolate for 45 days. Two people are already doing so after returning from the ship. Frankie Hairsign has more.
2: The UK Health Security Agency are tracking down anyone who was on the same flight as a confirmed case, but stress the risk to the public is very low. Neither of those self-isolating are showing any symptoms. Yesterday, British man Martin Anstey was medically evacuated from the ship. His wife says it's been a traumatic few days, but he is doing better.
1: Next, oil giant Shell have reported a huge boost in their profits thanks to soaring oil prices resulting from the Iran war. They announced underlying earnings of just under $7 billion, nearly a quarter higher than last year. And adolescents Stephen Graham and White Lotus actress Amy Lou Wood will be among the stars at the BAFTA TV Awards. The award ceremony on Sunday will be hosted by comedian Greg Davies and feature musical performances from Kat Burns and Aurora. That's the latest from Radio News Hub. I'm Tanita Sim.
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It's 2 hours where we'll look at anything and everything to do with the worlds of music, film, television, and popular culture. 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

keeping on with my words. So strong, pure perfection from beginning to the end. I'm here once again, blow your mind with the rock in front. I'm keeping on with my words. So strong, pure perfection from beginning to the end. I'm here once again.

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1: British passengers on board a hantavirus-hit cruise ship will be asked to self-isolate in the UK for 45 days. Frankie Hairsine has more.
2: They are the words of a health official as two Britons who already returned from the vessel continue to isolate at home. The UK Health Security Agency say neither of the two are reporting symptoms, but a number of their close contacts are being offered support and isolating as well. They're also looking to trace those who are on a flight with a confirmed case and stress the risk to the public is very low.
1: Next, a third person has been arrested in connection with an attempted arson attack at Finchley Reform Synagogue in North London. The 19-year-old man was arrested at an address in Portsmouth on suspicion of attempted arson as part of an investigation being led by the counter-terrorism police. And Saturday Night Live UK has received the green light for a second series. The British incarnation of the NBC sketch comedy show will return for 12 more episodes following its premiere in March. That's the latest from Radio News Hub. I'm Tanita Sim.
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Hi everybody, it's me, Toby, from the Six Towns Radio Breakfast Show, inviting you to join me every weekday from 7am. I know it's early, but I'm going to wake you with some great music, some great chat, and maybe the odd special guest. So why not wake up with the bright... Bleh. But not another take again. These things never go right. You know, I could spend a load of time doing these jingles, but I'm just going to tell you, it's a great show. Listening from 7am, you will not be disappointed.

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3: British passengers on board the Hunter virus hit cruise ship will be asked to self-isolate for 45 days. Two people are already doing so after returning from the ship. Frankie Hersine has more.
4: The UK Health Security Agency are tracking down anyone who was on the same flight as a confirmed case, but stress the risk to the public is very low. Neither of those self-isolating are showing any symptoms. Yesterday, British man Martin Anstey was medically evacuated from the ship. His wife says it's been a traumatic few days, but he is doing better.
3: Next, a third person has been arrested in connection with an attempted arson attack at Finchley Reform Synagogue in North London. The 19-year-old man was arrested at an address in Portsmouth. He's on suspicion of attempted arson as part of an investigation being led by counter-terrorism police in London. And the Queen has been given the fan from her official coronation portrait to commemorate her historic crowning. Camilla opened the Fan Museum's new monarchy exhibition in Greenwich. That's the latest from Radio News Hub. I'm Tanita Sim.
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0: join me, Nikki T, for an hour of great music. 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
1: Outbreak is heading towards the Canary Islands. Five cases have now been confirmed on board the MV Hondius. Two British nationals who disembarked the ship on the 24th of April in St Helena are now self-isolating in the UK. Dr. Tedros Adhanom Ghebreyesus from the World Health Organization is confident the outbreak can be contained.
2: We assess the risk to the people of the Canary Islands as low. All passengers have been asked to stay in their cabins, and anyone who shows symptoms will be isolated immediately.
1: Superdry founder James Holder has been jailed for 8 years for rape. The 54-year-old attacked a woman in her flat after a night out in May 2022. Donald Trump insists the war with Iran will be over, still being considered, and millions of people are heading to the polls for local...
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Fancy letting your hair down and rocking out to the best in rock music? 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I'll be playing everything from A to B and a little bit of Z. So join me, Torby, for the Torby Rock Show. It'll blow your socks off.

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What's that I hear? Who wants to be a millionaire? Never mind that. 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Yes. Lee Ralphie and Wayne Clegg bringing you great music, okay chat, and a bit of laughter. So get tuned in every Monday from 5 p.m. here exclusively on Six Sounds Radio. 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
1: Medical experts insist the hantavirus outbreak is not the start of a pandemic. Five cases on board MV Hondius have now been confirmed. Two British nationals who disembarked the ship at the end of April are now self-isolating in the UK. Dr. Maria van Kerkhove from the World Health Organization is confident things are under control.
2: There may be some coughing, there may be some aerosolizing procedures that may be done, and of course that's where we would require higher level care. So this is not COVID. This is not influenza. It spreads very, very differently. So there are different precautions that people are taking.
1: A man's been arrested for allegedly threatening Andrew Mountbatten Windsor near his new home on the Sandringham estate. Norfolk police say the former prince was out walking his dogs when he was confronted by a man who was sitting in a car. Millions of people are heading to the polls. They're open for local elections across the country. And the only way is Essex star Jake Hall has died in Spain at the age of 35. That's the latest from Radio News Hub. I'm David Hall.
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0: You probably noticed it's not the Friday football show. 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
3: I'm Dave Grievous.
2: And we're here for the next couple of hours. Well, just short of the next couple of hours, actually. But remind us, Grieve, what's on today's show?
3: So say it in no particular order.
2: Oh, like it, like it.
3: We have bits and pieces where we'll throw in three snippets of, well, shall we say, famous songs, and you can see if you can guess what they are. We've got all clued up. We've got two of them where we give out four clues, and then like we'll tell you who it is later on. We've also got a cup of tea with three.
2: Cup of tea with three? What's cup
3: of,
2: that then?
3: A cup of tea with three what's is that? Where we have a cup of tea and we
2: with
3: play
2: three?
3: With three songs.
2: Oh, hey. Great name for it,
3: yeah,
2: don't
3: I? Cup of tea with three. Yeah. Then we'll have a true or false or true.
2: Which one is it today?
3: It's
2: come on.
3: It's true or false this week.
2: True or false, right?
3: Yes, and then we'll have a let's get lyrical, where I'll read out the first few lines of a famous song, and then you can see what song it is. And also, we'll have a where are we?
2: Where are we indeed?
3: Because we aren't here.
2: We know where we are.
3: Yeah.
2: What do you mean we aren't here? We are here.
3: But we're not
2: but
3: here.
2: Here isn't there.
3: Yeah, that's it.
2: If you know what I mean.
3: Yeah, well, I think so.
2: Right. Well, I'm totally confused, but yeah, I think so as well.
3: But we're not in the studio.
2: No, we're not.
3: And in between that, we'll have a pick and mix.
2: Pick and mix.
3: Bye, we don't know who yet.
2: Well, we do know, but we're not revealing yet, are we? Somebody's got three songs that they've chosen that we will be playing in between the four clues for Where Are We? Anything else?
3: Yeah.
2: Birthdays even?
3: Birthdays and some shout-outs later.
2: Yes.
3: Yeah. We've got quite a lot on.
2: We have got, as normal, it's a fun-packed show, isn't it?
3: Yes, it is.
2: Is that what you said at the start?
3: Yeah, fun-packed.
2: Fun packed, good, there you go. Not action packed, fun packed.
3: Fun packed.
2: There you go. All that coming up fairly.

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0: clue, especially if you know the second one.
1: Yeah.
0: But we're not revealing that just yet. But I'll do that again. I know you want me to.
1: Yeah.
0: All your intakes of oxygen. There you go. See if you can have a little think about that. See if you can work it out in your head.

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1: It is Six Towns Radio, and we've now got the second clue to all clued up. Want a reminder of the first clue?
2: Yes, Dave, yes, please.
1: First clue was all your intakes of oxygen.
2: And it's by the police.
1: There you go. Who was it by again?
2: The police.
1: Yes. So if you can work that out, I'm sure a few people will, and one or two already have, without that clue, in fact. But now it's time for Bits and Pieces, where we play snippets of three different songs, and it's up to you to let us know what they are.

0: across Stoke-on-Trent, Newcastle-under-Lyme and beyond. 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
1: And we're back with the bits and pieces once again. If you haven't got them already, have a little go at them now.

0: I think those are fairly easy, do you, mate?
1: People are struggling on the second one.
0: Are they?
1: Mm.
0: There you go.
1: Yeah.
0: There you go. I thought they were all fairly easy, but I suppose either know them or you don't. It's simple as that, isn't it? So, did anybody know the All Clued Up? Just a reminder, all your intakes of oxygen.
1: By the police.
0: It was, of course, this one.

Guns N' Roses, Sweet Child of Mine. The Move, California Man. Pretenders, Talk of the Town.

0: Yes, it's time for Let's Get Lyrical already. Give it to us, mate.
1: Do you feel like a chain store? Practically floored. One of many zeros. Kicked around board.
0: Not sure how difficult or how easy that is, but I tell you what, I might make my mind up if you give it us again.
1: Okay then, Dave. Do you feel like a chain store? Practically floored. One of many zeros. Kicked around board.
0: Might have a little bit more of a clue coming up fairly soon, but in the meantime, it is birthdays. Yes. What date are we on now?
1: It is.
0: 6th or 7th, I don't know.
1: I think it's the 7th. 7th, it's the 7th, yeah.
0: Well, 2 days ago was Bev Stair's birthday, and today, Gary Dewes. That's just two people, as we know, whose birthdays it is. And, well, to them and anybody else who's celebrating their birthday on or around today, this is for you. Happy birthday, happy birthday. And born on the 7th of May 1955, Steve Diggle. Any idea who he is?
1: No.
0: Well, I'll tell you who he is. He's a guitarist with the Buzzcocks. They, of course, had a hit with this one.

0: So let's get Lady Call. Got it, just a repeat of it, basically, but with a little bit extra.
1: Yes, it is actually from 1999.
0: That's your extra bit.
1: Do you feel like a chain store? Practically floored. One of many zeros. Kicked around board.
0: There you go. See if you can work that out and let us know.

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2: There are some great shows here on 60R, you know. 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And why don't you just give them a go? Have a listen to one or two shows. I'm sure you'll be pleasantly surprised if you don't already do so, of course. Many, many, many cracking shows right here on 60R.

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1: Health officials insist the hantavirus outbreak on board a Dutch ship is under control and not the start of a pandemic. Five cases have now been confirmed by the World Health Organization, but a warning more will follow. Dr. Abdira Mahmood says the outbreak is being contained.
2: The ship is doing everything possible to take the public health measures, so the overall risk from our side is minimal. But we know that people have a long incubation period. So we have a clear guidance, and we'll get more details from the team on the ship. It's a low risk.
1: Superdry co-founder James Holder has been jailed for 8 years for rape. The 54-year-old attacked a woman in her flat after a night out in 2022. Major disruption on some rail services in southern England is expected to continue for the next few hours. Millions of people have been voting in local elections across the country. Polls close tonight at 10 o'clock. And Sir David Attenborough's thanked fans for wishing him a happy 100th birthday. That's the latest from Radio News Hub. I'm David Hall.
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4: Yeah, I'm going to kick in them now with Let's Get Lyrical again. And it should from 1999. Just let me get my breath back. I'm still laughing. Yeah. Do you feel like a chain store? Practically floored. One of many zeros. Kicked around and bored.
5: Just before we reveal that, we've got a shout out for Kelly and Mark, Coop, Jenko, Johnny and John Harrison, Umph, Jeff, Barney and Pat, Pam and Jean, Lesh, Denise, Bev, Blackie and Kim, Boo, Gino and Carol, John and Julie, Mogger, Andy, Janice and Heather, and anybody else who happens to be listening. Can't give you a shout out because you haven't given me your names. Simple as that, but this is the reveal. For what's it called again?
4: Let's Get Lyrical.

0: time for true or false? Or should that be time for false or true? Oh, whatever. It's time now anyway. Jonto, do us a favor. Tell everybody. Here's Grebo.
1: Here's Grebo.
2: Oh, so. Right. Here we go then. In Maine, it's illegal to consume alcohol in a school playground unless you are blind.
1: Unless you are what?
2: Blind.
1: Oh.
2: In Maine, it's illegal to park in front of Dunkin' Donuts. And in Maine, it's illegal to shoot somebody whilst they're in McDonald's. One of them is true. Run them again.
1: That'd be all right if they're in Dunkin' Donuts, run them again, please, yes.
2: In Maine, it's illegal to consume alcohol in a school playground. Unless you are blind. In Maine, it's illegal to park in front of Dunkin' Donuts. And in Maine, it is illegal to shoot somebody whilst they're in McDonald's. And one of them is true.
3: Hey, I'm all clued up.
1: Yes, it's the second all clued up of the show, Grebo.
2: Yep. Stop chopping onions. Stop chopping onions.
1: I was going to ask you to do it again, but you just have, haven't you?
2: Yeah.
1: There you go then. So, coming up, I'm just trying to look what we schedule for now. It's all to cock a bit. But anyway, coming up, second clue will be coming up pretty soon. And, well, you'll probably work it out from that.

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Yes, I'm back on breakfast, my friends. 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

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It is the Golden Valiant Show, only here on Six Towns Radio. We'll be taking you on a trip down memory lane, playing some of your favourite songs, doing some requests, and also chatting to some of the volunteers and people who attend the Golden Valiant. 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
1: 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Regrettably,